Well, amen, and welcome to another broadcast of Salvation Unlimited. We're glad that you've chosen to tune in today, and I pray that we'll say something that will be a blessing to you. We're continuing with our sermons here, Things in Heaven. And I started out by reading John 14:3. This will be the third part, I believe, in this series, Things in Heaven. John 14:3. So if you have a prayer request, you call us or write to

and write to us at Salvation Unlimited, Post Office Box 591, Crystal River, Florida 34423. That zip is 34423. And you write to us, we'll put you on our prayer list. We'll pray for you that God will meet that need in your life. Now we're getting into our message here, things in heaven. I'm going to read John 14:3. The Bible says, "And if I go and prepare a place for you, I will come again and receive you unto myself, that where I am, there you may be also." And of course, we know that this is Jesus speaking to his disciples before he would ascend back to heaven. And so we know that Jesus went back to heaven. And some of the things that we've covered already in our first two messages was, in heaven you find Jesus, you find the angels, you find the saints. That is, people that has passed on, that knew the Lord Jesus Christ. Well, they're not laying in that grave where you saw them buried, or they're not in that mausoleum. They're in heaven. Their body went to the grave, but their soul and their spirit went back to the Lord that gave it. So the saints are in heaven. Jesus is in heaven. The angels are in heaven. And there's many mansions, as Jesus said in John 14:2. Jesus said, "In my Father's house are many mansions." And so we know that there's many mansions also in heaven. And you think of how wonderful and glorious those mansions are. There was mansions already there. Now you think of this. Jesus created the heavens and the earth in 6 days and then rested on the seventh. And so he's been working on these mansions. He said, "I go to prepare a place." And so he's either making new mansions or he's remodeling those. He's making those better than it was. And it was already mansions, and he's had 2,000 years to do that. So you think of the splendor. You think of the greatness that those mansions are going to exude when you get to heaven. But again, the word of God is settled in heaven. We covered that in Psalms 119:87. And then the New Jerusalem, that's also found in heaven. You find that in Revelation 21:10. Then the river, the water of life, is found in heaven. It's Revelation 22:1. And then the tree of life, we've seen that that's in heaven, Revelation 22:2. And then there's great rewards in heaven. That was the last thing. That's what we closed on. We closed on great rewards. And so every Christian's rewards are in heaven. And so we will take off here today. Something else, God's will is in heaven. God's will. Now you think of that. The will of God. The will of God is the rule in heaven. Here on this earth, the Bible tells us that Satan rules the earth. He's the god of this world, the Bible says. And so Satan rules in the earth. But God will be the ruler. God is the ruler in heaven. The Bible tells us that God is the ruler. In Matthew 6:10, the Bible tells us, "The kingdom comes," Jesus speaking, "the kingdom come, thy will be done." Praying, he's praying to God, "thy will be done on earth as it is in heaven." You see, so God's will is taking place, it's carried out in heaven. It's the will of God, that's the law in heaven. Here, man makes up the law. We make laws to do anything that we want to do. Now, recently, we've seen that a lot of the laws that we are making are contrary. As a matter of fact, many laws that we make are contrary to the law of God. For instance, abortion is legal. That's killing of a little baby. But that's legal in the United States. We passed a law that that was legal. And so in the kingdom of God, there will be no abortion because God considers that murder. And so someday, Jesus said there that someday God's will be here on this earth. You see, the kingdom come, when thy kingdom come, thy will be done on earth as it is in heaven. So we have something to look forward here.
we have something to look forward to, because Jesus said,

0: said that thy will, when thy kingdom comes, in other words, when he rules here, when his kingdom comes, thy will be done on earth as it is in heaven. Someday, God's will be the law right here on this planet earth. You see, some people think that the earth's just going to disappear. No, it's not going to disappear. We're going to be here. This is where born-again believers, I believe, is going to spend eternity right here on this earth. I believe the holy city, the new Jerusalem, will descend down from heaven, and it will be above. It'll be in the air above Jerusalem, and I think people will go back and forth probably by the thought process. But the Bible clearly tells us that someday God's will be done on this earth. And so all the murders that goes on, the rapes and the robberies, the killings and so forth, all the gambling, the pornography, all of these things, the alcohol, people, we have 30 million people that's addicted to alcohol and drugs. We have millions of people addicted to pornography. And so all of these things will be done away someday. This is what Jesus says in his prayer, thy will be done. And so God's will be done. It will be right here just as it is in heaven. You think right now, you see God's will is being carried out in heaven. And so you think what's going on in heaven. Do you think there's any people out getting drunk or getting high on drugs and robbing whiskey stores or robbing service stations or little convenience stores and so forth? No, I can tell you it's not. Everything is perfect in heaven. Even right now, things are perfect. There's no robbers and killers and thieves and murderers and so forth in heaven. And so it's going to be that way here on this earth. Thy kingdom come, thy will be done on earth as is in heaven. And so we have something great to look forward to. We can look forward to someday. Now, we might pass away, but we're coming back. Praise God. When you pass away, that's just the beginning. Because when you pass away instantly, if you know the Lord Jesus Christ, you're going to be with Jesus instantly, the very second. When you close your eyes, you take your last breath, your next breath, you'll be with the Lord. When you open your eyes, you're going to be with the Lord if you're a born-again believer. And so you have something to look forward to. There could be nothing greater to looking forward to than to knowing that when you lay down, when you pass on, that the next second you're going to be with the Lord Jesus Christ. That is, those that knows the Lord Jesus Christ as their personal Savior. And I pray that you do. I pray that every person will get saved, because I believe time is running short. I believe that the Lord is coming back, and I believe he's coming back soon. I'm not one of these people that sets dates, because the Bible says no man knows the time, the day, nor the hour, and so I don't claim to know. But I know one thing, it's closer today than it was yesterday. And I know if you'll read the Bible, if you'll read the Old Testament and the New Testament, you'll see many signs that you can see right now that shows us that the time is getting short. And so Jesus Christ is coming back, and his will, the will of God, is going to be imposed upon this earth. Just like now, the Congress and the President imposes their will upon the people. Someday, the Lord will impose his will. But the thing is, all the saved people, he won't have to impose his will. People will be glad to follow after the Lord Jesus Christ. You just think right now how this earth would be. You think of this. If everyone on the planet today would live the way that this old Bible tells us that we should live, if we love their neighbor as ourselves, if you cared for your neighbor as much as you care for yourself, if you loved your neighbor like you loved yourself, you think, what kind of world would we live in? It would be a world that would be compared to heaven. And so the Bible tells us that someday God's rule will be on earth. But right now, we find God's rule is in heaven. God's will is carried out in heaven. And the next thing we find in heaven is our inheritance. You see, our inheritance is in heaven. And that is something that we need to be proud of, because God has put our inheritance in heaven. If it was here, someone would try to steal it. People today that has an inheritance, they protect it. At least they try to, and sometimes that doesn't work out. And so their inheritance are taken away. The Bible tells us in 1 Peter chapter 1 and verse 4, the Bible says, to an inheritance incorruptible and undefiled, and that fadeth not away, reserved in heaven for you. You see? And so our inheritance is incorruptible. That means that no one can corrupt it. Nothing can happen to it. It's not going to decay, you see, to an inheritance that's incorruptible. It cannot be corrupted and undefiled. And so it's undefiled and it's going to remain undefiled. That means it's pure. You have a pure inheritance waiting on you if you know the Lord Jesus Christ, and that inheritance is in heaven, and that fadeth not away. That means that it's not something that, let me explain it this way. We have people today that, for instance, say your loved ones, your family, maybe has put away, let's say a round number, $1 million, and that is your inheritance. Okay, as time goes on, then that might dwindle. You see, that $1 million might wind up and not be so much. It might fade away. You see, it depends on the economy, how the interest rates are and so forth, and maybe your family might have to use some of that money before they pass on. And so your inheritance here is not guaranteed. Now, it's going to be as long as your family can see to it, but you see, there's other things that has control. We could have a Great Depression and things could fall apart. But here, this inheritance is incorruptible, it's undefiled, that fadeth not away. You see, if they lose it a little bit at a time, then it just fades away. And that happens here on this earth. Many times people have put back an inheritance for their children or for someone, and over the years it just kind of fades away because they had to use some of it. Interest rates went down and so forth, and it just fades away. And sometimes it's tied in with stock, and the stock market goes down and so forth. But praise God, your inheritance here is not, it will not fade away. And what God has for you is better than money. What God has for you is better than money. The Bible tells us over in 2 Timothy, I want to read you this, in 2 Timothy 4:8, the Bible says, henceforth there is laid up for me a crown of righteousness, which the Lord, the righteous judge, shall give me at that day, and not to me only, but unto all them also that love his appearing. Do you love the appearing of Jesus? We're talking about the rapture of the church here, folks. Do you love that? Do you love thinking about the rapture of the church, thinking that Jesus Christ might come back today? Well, then you're going to receive this crown. That's what the Bible says. That's what he said. Henceforth is laid up for me a crown of righteousness. And so you're going to receive a crown of righteousness if you love the second coming of Jesus. If you love the rapture. That's what the Bible is telling us here. And so only a true born again believer will be looking forward to the Lord Jesus Christ coming back. Then again it tells us in 1 Peter 5 in verse 4. And the Bible says, and when the chief shepherd shall appear. Who's the chief shepherd? That's the Lord Jesus Christ. When the chief shepherd shall appear, you shall receive a crown of glory that fadeth not away. You see, when Jesus Christ gives you something, it's eternal, it's forever. It's like your salvation. When God gave you salvation, isn't it forever? What does it say? John 3:16, God so loved the world, he gave his only begotten Son, that whosoever believeth in him should not perish, but have everlasting life. And so God has given you everlasting life. In these rewards that God gives you, their everlasting reward that fadeth not away, shall receive a crown of glory that fadeth not away. He tells us in that verse. In 2 Timothy is laid up a crown of righteousness. You see, and so when God gives us something, that will be ours throughout all of eternity. And you think, living forever with the Lord Jesus Christ in heaven and here on this earth. As I said, I believe we'll go back and forth. My thought, I believe we'll go to that heavenly city. I believe even if a person wanted to, I believe you could go to a different planet. Just my thought. You know, in Acts 8, when Philip, he had led the eunuch to the Lord, then the Bible said, then boom, then he was in another place. I believe that's how it'll be during eternity. I believe you think where you want to go, and you can go just by thought. I believe that's what God has in store for all those that believe in him. If you believe in the Lord Jesus Christ, then I believe that's what you have to look forward to. Yes, we've got to live through this life, and we've got to pass on if the rapture don't take place first. But like I said, the minute you close your eyes and take your last breath, you're right there with the Lord. And we're going to spend eternity with the Lord. You know, this old world's going to be destroyed by fire and redone and be fixed. I think the Lord will renovate this earth, and it will be better, or it will be just like it was, I believe. When God created the earth, he created this earth, he created it, and it was perfect. Created two perfect people and put them in a perfect environment. And I believe that's how it's going to be during eternity. We'll be living, born-again believers, we'll be living in a perfect place. We'll be living on a perfect earth. In other words, I don't believe there'll be any sharks in the ocean that will attack people. There might be sharks, but they'll have a different nature. They'll be like it was when God created all the animals. Snakes wasn't poisonous when God created them. And so I believe when we spend eternity here on this earth, there won't be any poisonous snakes. There won't be anything that would harm you. But anyway, we have our inheritance in heaven. And also, we found that God's throne is in heaven. God's throne is in heaven. You know, God has a throne. Some people don't think about that, but God has a throne, and his throne is located in heaven, and someday he's going to judge people. The Bible tells us in Revelation 21:11, having the glory of God, and her light was likened to a stone, and precious even as jasper, clearer as crystal, the Bible tells us. But in 20:11, the Bible says, and I saw a great white throne and him that sat on it, from whose face the earth and the heavens fled away, and there was found no place for them. And so we see that the throne of God, you see, all great leaders has a headquarters. They have, like a king. He has a great palace someplace. And so God's palace is in heaven. God's headquarters is in heaven. And so actually, our residence really is in heaven. Our everything that we are really is located in heaven. Our citizenship is in heaven, the Bible tells us. We're just passing through this world. Actually, if you're a born-again believer, you're really a citizen of heaven passing through this earth. Now, it might take you a while to pass through, but compared to eternity, if you live 100 years, that's like the twinkling of an eye. That is nothing. And so your citizenship is in heaven if you know the Lord Jesus Christ as your personal Savior. And then the next thing I want to mention is the storehouse for our treasures is in heaven. The storehouse for our treasures is in heaven, the Bible teaches us. In Matthew 6:20, the Bible says, here Jesus says, but lay up for yourself treasures in heaven, where neither moth nor rust doeth corrupt, and where thieves do not break through and steal. And so Jesus says here that we should lay up our treasures in heaven. Well, we do that. And so we do this because the storehouse is in heaven when we lay up treasure. And how do you lay up treasures? We lay up treasures by doing the work of the Lord. You see, you're not saved by doing any works, but if you are saved, and you should be, if you're a saved person, then everything that you do for God, you're laying up treasures. You see, you don't want to lay up treasures here where thieves or moths can come in and moths will corrupt them, or thieves will steal your treasures and so forth. No, you don't want that to happen. You lay up your treasures in heaven if you're a born-again believer. And these people that gets out here and works with the sick, people that takes care of people that sick, people that feeds the hungry and so forth, all sorts of things. People that gets out and witnesses, tells other people about the Lord Jesus Christ. This is laying up treasures in heaven. Every time you do a good deed, see, your good deeds do not go unnoticed by God. He knows everything that you do. Every time that you put some money in a plate at your church, every time you give some money to an evangelist, a radio preacher, a TV, one that's preaching the true gospel, one that tells people the truth, then when you do that, you're laying up treasures in heaven. You know, I've had people to ask me, well, if I send you a donation to help pay for your airtime and someone gets saved, will God honor that? Yes, if you help me reach people and someone gets saved, or anyone else, not just me. If you help someone and a person gets saved, then yes, God's going to give you a reward for your part in the person getting saved. That's the greatest reward that people can receive is the eternal life. And you see that when you lead someone to the Lord, or when you help in any way to lead someone to the Lord. God honors that. And so that's laying up treasures in heaven. You do the things that you know that God would have you to do, and that's laying up treasures in heaven. And then the next thing, there's no darkness. There's no lights in heaven because there's none needed. The Bible tells us that Jesus Christ is the light. In Revelation 21 and verse 23, the Bible tells us that Jesus is the light in heaven. In 21 and verse 23, and the city had no need of the sun, neither of heaven, but it's not artificial light. There's no artificial light, but there is pure light in heaven. And in Revelation 22 and verse 5, I believe the Bible tells us, in 22:5, and there shall be no night, there'll be no night there, and no need of candle, neither light nor the sun, for the Lord God giveth them light, and they shall reign forever and forever. This is speaking of born-again believers. And so in heaven, there is natural light. There is glorious light. And it's all from the Lord Jesus Christ. And the last thing that I want to mention that is in heaven, there is peace and joy and hope in heaven. You see? That is in heaven. Maybe you don't have as much peace and joy as you think that you should have here, but I can tell you that there's peace and joy for you in heaven. The Bible teaches us that someday, not just this moment, but someday, there'll be no tears, no death, no sorrow, no pain. There'll be none of those things in heaven. The Bible tells us that God is in heaven, and those things are passed away. The Bible says in Revelation 21 and verse 4, and God shall wipe away all tears from their eyes, and there shall be no more death, neither sorrow nor crying, neither shall there be any more pain, for the former things are passed away. Now then, the book of Revelation is written in chronological order, and so right now, yes, there is some pain in heaven. Not physical pain, but there is pain. I believe the people in heaven, they know what's going on here on earth. And we read several times during the tribulation period that's going on where these people are praying. These people are praying, and they're who they're praying for, they're not praying for themselves. They're already there. They can see the conditions on earth. They know man's heart, and they're praying for lost men. And so, but someday, you see, God is going to wipe away all the tears, all the pain will be gone, just as it will be throughout eternity. Eternity is going to be painless. There will be no hospitals and no police officers and no jails and all those things because there will be no need for them. There's none of those things now in heaven, and there never will be, and they won't be on this earth. But the thing is, are you going to heaven? Are you going to be part of this? Are you ever going to get to see all of this magnificence that there is in heaven? You can. The Bible tells us that God loves you so much that he sent his son into the world to die on an old rugged cross for you. You see, the Bible says that we're all sinners. Each and every one of us. It doesn't matter who you are. You've committed sin. And God is holy, and God cannot stand sin. And so God created man to fellowship with. Well, when man committed sin, that broke the fellowship. And so God then sent his son to die on an old rugged cross that he could have fellowship with you and me. That's how much God loves you. The Bible says that in while we were yet sinners, Christ died for us. Jesus Christ come and died for sinners. See, he didn't come to die for good people. No, he come to die for sinners. And that's you and me. And so by putting your trust in what Jesus Christ did on the cross for you, you can assure yourself that you're going to heaven. You can know that when you die, you're going to heaven. You can know that your eternity will be spent in heaven. And so I'm going to ask you just to say a little prayer. Mean it down deep in your heart. That's all you have to do is just receive. The Bible says as many as receive Jesus, as many as receive him, to them give you power to become the sons or sons and daughters of God. And so you can know for sure that you're going to heaven by just putting your trust in Jesus. I'm going to ask you to do that now. No, I can't do anything for you, and neither can any other preacher. But God has already paid your sin debt. All you have to do is receive Jesus. Be willing to change. That's called repentance. That means you'll change and you'll live the way that God wants you to live. He died for you. All he asks is that you live for him. Just repeat this short prayer. Mean it down deep in your heart, and you're going to be a born-again believer. Dear Heavenly Father, dear God, I know that I'm a sinner. And Father, I don't want to die in that condition. Right now, Lord Jesus, come into my heart. Take over my life. From this day forward, with your help, I will be the kind of person that you want me to be. Amen. If you said that prayer and you truly meant it, I'd like to send you a little booklet, Steps for New Converts. I'll get it out to you. 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

The Bible says that now we see things imperfectly, like puzzling reflections in a mirror, but then we will see everything with perfect clarity. Now I know in part, then I shall fully know as I am fully known.